0: Music by Shostakovich for the film The Gadfly. That was the romance. And it was played by the USSR Cinema Symphony Orchestra, and their conductor was Emin Khachaturian.
1: 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Got it? Going on. And turn, turn, touch, down, back, step, pivot, step, walk, walk, walk. Right. Let's do the whole combination facing away from the mirror. From the top.

from the original Broadway cast of the 1975 production of A Chorus Line, which is a stunning concept musical capturing the spirit and tensions of a Broadway chorus audition. We heard I Really Need This Job. Now from Hulse the Planets, we're going to hear Mercury, the Winged Messenger.

0: We heard then the New York Philharmonic, conducted by Leonard Bernstein, with Mercury, the Winged Messenger, the third movement of Gustav Holst's The Planets.
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That was This Merry Pleasant Spring. The English lute was played by Ron McFarlane, and Julianne Baird was the soprano.

The Skater's Waltz by Emil Valteufel was played by the Vienna Opera Orchestra, and their conductor was Franz Barteufel. Some music now by Domenico Scarlatti. He lived from 1685 to 1757, Italian composer, and we're going to hear a sonata for harpsichord.

Domenico Scarlatti's Sonata in D minor for harpsichord, and the harpsichord was played by Gustav Leonard. We're going to hear music now by the British-American composer David Rose, and it is his concerto, and the piano is played by Don Ferris.

The pianist Don Ferris was performing with David Rose and his orchestra with David Rose's own composition, Concerto. And I see that he was married to Judy Garland from 1941 to 1944. A piece of trivia for you. Next, we're going to hear The Procession of the Tsardar.

We heard then the Procession of the Tsardom from Caucasian Sketches by Ippolitov Ivanov. It was played by the band of the Grenadier Guards and their conductor Rodney Bashford. Change of pace now. This is the finale of Haydn's String Quartet, Opus 50, number 5.

The Kadai Quartet with the final Vivace movement of Haydn's String Quartet, Opus 50, number 5 in F major. The Revolutionary Etude by Chopin is played for us by Christina Ortiz.

Pianist Christina Ortiz with the revolutionary Etude by Chopin. Music now by Mozart. This is the final movement of his sonata number 20 in E flat major, K380, for violin and piano.

Violinist Takako Nishizaki and her pianist was Yino Yando with the final movement Rondo Allegro of Mozart's Sonata No. 28 in E flat major, K380. We're going to hear now music by the English composer Malcolm Arnold. This is a movement from his Concerto for Harmonica and Orchestra.

That was the harmonica player Tommy Riley with the Basel Radio Symphony Orchestra, conducted by Cedric Dumont, with the third Cambrio movement of Malcolm Arnold's Concerto for Harmonica and Orchestra. We've just got a few more minutes before I leave you this morning, and we're going to hear now from the pianist Andras Schiff with Mendelssohn's Song Without Words, and this is Opus 19, number 5.

pianist on Andras Shift with one of Mendelssohn's Songs Without Words. That was Opus 19, number 5. Thank you for your company today. I'm Margaret White, and I look forward to being with you in a fortnight's time. And I leave you with the London Symphony Orchestra, conducted by Stanley Black, and the Sabre Dance from Kachaturian's ballet, Guyana.

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0: Drink the Heim. Tonight, Red Vodka.
2: Yes, Laser Wolf.
0: Drinks for everybody.
2: What's the occasion?
0: I'm taking myself a bride.

Well, the proms could not be the proms without Elgar's Pomp and Circumstance March No. 1. That was a local performance by the Sydney Philharmonic Choir and Orchestra, conducted by Anthony Walker. Limelight is a 1952 comedy-drama film written, produced, directed by and starring Charlie Chaplin, who also composed the film score.

Terry's theme from Limelight was brought to us by the London Festival Orchestra and Chorus, conducted by Stanley Black. And while we're on a good thing, let's stay with Charlie Chaplin, who composed This Is My Song for his movie A Countess from Hong Kong.

0: The London Festival Orchestra and Chorus brought us This Is My Song. The conductor and arranger was again Stanley Black. Cyril Ornadel was a British conductor, songwriter and composer, chiefly for the musical theatre. His output included the musical Pickwick.
1: Friends, dear friends, may I say I'm not a politician.

Harry Secombe sang If I Ruled the World from Cyril Ornadell's musical Pickwick. The title of the German bandleader Alfred Hauser's large tango orchestra always fascinates me, as on first hearing it's never clear whether the name refers to a large tango or a large orchestra.

The tango, It's Once in a Hundred Years Spring, was performed by Alfred Hauser and his Large Tango Orchestra. Now singing in the rain without the singing.

That lush performance of Nacio Herb Brown's Singing in the Rain was by the Boston Pops Orchestra, conducted by John T. Williams. The London cast of Anything Goes joins us now with the title song from the show.

From the London season of Cole Porter's Anything Goes, we heard the title song, sung by the ensemble with the accompaniment of the National Symphony Orchestra, conducted by John Owen Edwards. The Bible states that Nimrod was a mighty hunter before the Lord. Here's Elgar's tribute to Nimrod.

Nimrod from Elgar's Enigma Variations was performed by the Sydney Symphony Orchestra, conducted by Maya Fredman. Who's afraid of the big bad wolf?

Number three said nicks on tricks and built my house with bricks. And he had no chance to sing and dance, cause work and play don't mix. Ha ha ha ha, the two little do-little picks just winked and laughed, ha ha.

Max Raba with his Palast Orchestra brought us Frank Churchill's Who's Afraid of the Big Bad Wolf. You Raise Me Up is a song originally composed by the Norwegian-Irish duo Secret Garden. Today we have an Australian performance by Alana Conway.

Bendigo-born Harpiston singer Alanna Conway with You Raise Me Up. She was accompanied by an ensemble conducted by Stephen Amos. In the 1970s, Angela Lansbury's career veered away from cinematic roles towards musical theatre and television. She starred in the musical Gypsy to critical acclaim.

Angela Lansbury with the Piccadilly Theatre Orchestra under Richard Leonard brought us Everything's Coming Up Roses from Jules Stein's Gypsy. Bert Bacharach is an American composer, songwriter, record producer and pianist who composed hundreds of pop songs from the late 50s through to the 80s, many in collaboration with lyricist Hal David.

Raindrops Keep Falling on My Head was performed by Tommy Fleming with the Concert Orchestra of Irish Radio and Television, conducted by David Hayes.

Robin Stapleton and his orchestra provided the backing for Moira Anderson in that performance of Someday My Heart Will Awake from Ivor Novello's King's Rhapsody. We're going to conclude with The Romance from the Gadfly Suite.

The romance from the 20th century composer Dmitri Shostakovich's The Gadfly concluded the Village Music Hour for today. The National Symphony Orchestra of Ukraine was conducted by Theodore Kucha. This is Terry Hughes inviting you to join us again, Monday to Friday, for further light classics, music from the shows and melodies in the Village Music Hour.

Hello, Ross Sadler. Welcome to this edition of the Bandstand Collection. I think we'd all have to say that we enjoy hearing brass bands performing arrangements of popular songs. Well, today is one of those days, and so I have a program for you entitled Let the Brass Sing. Now, I have a CD here of music for cornetto, a Renaissance instrument which consists of a conical wooden pipe with finger holes and fitted with a cup mouthpiece. Bruce Dickey is the cornetto soloist with the group Tragicommedia, My Dear, My Dear, Why Flee?

Now we move into the Baroque era and a highly individual ensemble, Women in Brass. And they have for us an arrangement of the aria, Sheep May Safely Graze.

Remaining with sacred music for a while longer, it's a well-known fact that following his death, much of Bach's choral music faded into oblivion, and it was through the efforts of Felix Mendelssohn in particular that these works were brought back to life. So it's appropriate to move now to a well-known vocal piece by Mendelssohn himself in a brass band arrangement. And this is Hear My Prayer, also known as O for the Wings of a Dove, performed by the Bessers of the Barn Band.

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Our program today is entitled Let the Brass Sing. We're listening to brass band arrangements of well-known songs or brass pieces that somehow relate to singing. Having said that, I should continue with a piece of the latter category. Harold Moss was one of the many composers to be attracted to the nightingale and to make a musical representation of the famous bird. We hear this played by Brett Baker and the Q Band.

From Giuseppe Verdi's Nabucco of 1842, we hear the Nabucco Quadrille by Claudio Grafola. This is performed by the Dodworth Saxhorn Band.

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Wallace, who presumably was no relation, produced this quadrille based upon tunes from the opera Maritana by William Vincent Wallace, and we join the America's Brass Band.

The America's Brass Band brought to an end this edition of the Bandstand Collection with the Maritana Quadrille by C.V. Wallace.

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Well, this will make them cringe. And you'll knock them dead at dinner if your gown just drips with fringe. You simply can't be too modest at the beach or by the pool. And in summertime, it's organdy that'll keep you fresh and cool. You'd never guess what loud applause this cunning hat receives. And you'd never dream the things that you could hide within these sleeves. A string of pearls with a suit of tweed. It started quite a riot. And if you must wear fox to the opera, Dame Fashion says diet. Black is best when you're in court.

the Amethyst March to begin this band parade. Now we're off to the 1991 Royal Tournament, mass bands and a Mozart pageant.

That was Mozart Pageant, arranged and conducted by Major R.G. Tomlinson, with the mass bands of the 1991 Royal Tournament at Wembley. And from there to the Great Berlin Band Show the year before, September 1990. And one of the highlights was a performance of The Flight of the Bumblebee by Rimsky-Korsakov by 100 clarinets.

the Petersburg March, the Feobelina Reiten March, or March of the Riding Brigade, and the Castaldo March. And they were played by the German Air Force Band, conducted by Captain Helmut Witten. Now, something a little closer to home, it's the band of the South Australian Police playing the Irish tune from County Derry, the arrangement by Percy Granger.

Irish tune from County Derry, the arrangement by Percy Granger, and performance by the band of the South Australia Police, under their director of music, Douglas Drysdale.

we're in the foyer of Warbucks' Park Avenue mansion. And we learn from Miss Fair that she has screened 826 people, all claiming to be Annie's parents. And they're all liars. They all claim that Annie has four toes on her right foot, or six toes on her left foot, or a mole on her knee, or a raspberry on her thigh, or a strawberry on her behind. But none of them have any of the right information. And now we go into the living room, and we have 10 people left in the room, the last five couples. All rather nervously eyeing each other, each one waiting to go in to be auditioned for who Annie's real parents are. They are an English couple, a Spanish couple, an Irish couple, a Jewish couple, and a black couple. And they're very, very nervous and very suspicious of one another. And finally, the Spanish woman stands up and says, "You are all liars. She is ours."

like your mother. That's our Annie. She got her sweet little hands. Oh, see how she stands. So

In Weber's early one-act opera, Abu Hassan, he turned his considerable storytelling skills to the scheming Abu and his wife Fatima, who, in the final scene, pretend to die, one after the other, in order to trick some funeral money out of the caliph. Well, Weber himself was in considerable financial difficulty at that time, so he may well have composed the music with an extra dash of enthusiasm. And he'd no doubt be very amused by this arrangement of the overture by the 10 wind players of the German Brass Ensemble.

an unusual arrangement of the Overture to Abu Hassan by Weber, and it was played by the German Brass Ensemble. Despite the very strict conditions for admission to the Paris Conservatoire, Polish violinist Henryk Wieniawski was admitted at the tender age of 8. International success came just 4 years later. Along with his pianist brother, Josef, Henryk Wieniawski delighted audiences from Paris to St. Petersburg, where he eventually settled and became court violinist to the Tsar and professor of violin at the newly founded conservatorium there. This is his Opus 16, Scherzo Tarantella.

Henryk Wieniawski's virtuoso Scherzo Tarantella, performed by Joanna Madroszkiewicz and Manfred Wagner Arzt, playing the piano. Now, another world-famous violinist, Niccolo Paganini, but in the title role of a well-known operetta. Franz Lehár was the composer, and he wrote it for his friend, the singer Richard Tauber. "The voice I hear when composing," as Lehár said. But to the great disappointment of the composer, Tauber was unable to sing the role at the Vienna premiere as he had other commitments, but he did give the first performance in Berlin. Audience reaction was friendly, but not overly enthusiastic. It was felt that the main character was not at all like the public's notion of the real-life devil's violinist Paganini. So Lehár's success with Paganini was to a large extent Tauber's success. With the main aria from the operetta, here's another great tenor, Placido Domingo.

I have always enjoyed kissing the ladies, never asking their permission. The well-known aria from the operetta Paganini by Franz Lehár. And that was Placido Domingo with the Budapest Philharmonic Orchestra, conducted by Marcello Viotti. Now to Venice, the destination of so many travellers. Described by Wagner as grandeur, beauty, and decay in close proximity. It was here that he wrote a large part of his opera Tristan und Isolde, the work that was to play a key role in his life. The first production in Munich was conducted by Hans von Bülow, whose wife Cosima, Liszt's daughter, was already involved in a more than friendly relationship with Wagner. The lovers eventually became a married couple, and a happy couple by all accounts. Just under 20 years after Wagner's first visit to Venice, the Wagner family returned to the city, quite unaware that Wagner would die there in 1883. More than a century after Wagner's death, the Uri Kane Ensemble gathered in Venice to play music by Wagner at the original locations of his visit. Their approach was highly original.

The Ride of the Valkyries from the opera Die Walküre by Wagner, and that was played in Venice by the Hurricane Ensemble. Let's linger in Venice, the city of barcarolle chanting gondoliers, splendid palaces along the Grand Canal, its labyrinth of alleyways and waterways, the imposing church of San Marco, the Piazza San Marco, and of course its swarms of tourists and pigeons. Johann Strauss the Younger composed one of his loveliest operettas about this dream city, A Night in Venice. But the title is actually the most Venetian thing about it, because the music is purely Viennese. And as usual, Strauss arranged some of the most popular passages of the operetta's score as dance music, such as this polka, The Pigeons of San Marco.

That was a polka called The Pigeons of San Marco, from the operetta A Night in Venice by Johann Strauss the Younger. Music played by the Berlin Philharmonic Orchestra, conducted by Nikolaus Anoncourt.

This is an overture called Mozart. It was put together by Suppé, who has another overture called Schubert. But for now, let's concentrate on Suppé's Mozart, which includes The Approach of Don Giovanni's Stone Guest, a dance from the same opera, Cherubino's Planned Departure for the War, The Enchantments of the Magic Flute, and a somewhat heavy-footed end to the Count's Philandering from Figaro.

And that was the overture Mozart, composed by Suppé and played by the Slovak State Philharmonic Orchestra, conducted by Alfred Walter. Tenor Beniamino Gigli, the youngest of six children, was born in the small Italian town of Recanti on the 20th of March, 1890. At the age of 10, he entered the local cathedral choir school, but on leaving was forced by his family's extreme poverty to work as a chemist's assistant, and he was 20 before he was able to study singing in earnest. In 1911, he won a scholarship to the St. Cecilia Academy in Rome. Well, the young Gigli made a highly successful operatic debut on the 15th of October 1914 as Enzo in La Gioconda, and during the next few years sang in all the major Italian theatres, including his first appearance at La Scala in Milan. He also sang in Spain and South America. Gigli's recording career, which began in October 1918, did much to spread his fame far beyond his native country, and in November 1920 he made his debut at the Metropolitan Opera in New York. The audience was ecstatic, forcing Gigli to take no fewer than 30 solo curtain calls.

Madonna e Mobile, or Women Are Fickle. That was from Rigoletto by Verdi, the voice of Beniamino Gigli, with the orchestra of La Scala, Milan, conducted by Franco Ghione. And that was recorded in 1934. This time we're going back even further. Approximately 200 years ago, a travelling theatre director by the name of Franz Anton von Weber decided to call his baby son Karl Maria. Without even knowing it was happening, the young Karl Maria trained his musical ear by listening from the wings. He started to compose at an early age and saw his first opera premiered when he was only 14. The work was called

Fräulein Carolina Brandt in the title role. And not only did it get good reviews, Fräulein Brandt became Frau von Weber. In the early years of their marriage, Weber composed his most famous opera, Der Freischütz, The Free Shooter, and benefited greatly from Carolina's insider knowledge of theatre. Der Freischütz was premiered in Berlin on the 18th of June, 1821, and was a great triumph for Weber himself and for German romantic opera in general. Up until then, Italian opera had reigned supreme throughout Europe. Many of the melodies from the opera became popular favourites, practically acquiring the status of folk song, like this one, for example.

The Huntsman's Chorus from Der Freischütz by Weber. Chorus and Orchestra of Berlin's German Opera, conducted by Wilhelm Schuster. Weber's epoch-making composing was matched by his skills as a conductor. One of his earliest and greatest fans was Richard Wagner, who fell under his spell when still just a muddle-headed, bright young lad. Wagner would stand outside Weber's house in Dresden and listen entranced to the strains of his latest composition. His devotion was rewarded with a ticket to see Der Freischütz at the theatre. It became the ambition of Wagner's life to stand in a concert hall and hold the audience in the palm of his hand. The fact that he achieved this ambition as a composer rather than as a conductor is a story for another day. Wagner's Weber worship probably found its clearest expression in 1844, when the great man died. Wagner arranged for Weber's coffin to be transported back to Dresden from London and gave a powerful funeral oration. By this time, Wagner was himself well established as an exceptional composer of opera. He didn't only write opera, though. Here is one of a pair of delightful pieces called Albumblatt, or Album Leaf.

Albumblatt, or Album Leaf, composed by Wagner and played by the Cologne Salon Orchestra. Let's squeeze in another great conductor, Willy Boskovsky. As director of the traditional Viennese New Year's Day concerts, Boskovsky also possessed that mystical ability to hold an audience in his sway. In the honored Strauss tradition, Boskovsky conducted with a violin in his hand. Here is Boskovsky's interpretation of Johann Strauss' Polka.

A Strauss polka, whose German title translates as something like "There's only one imperial city, only one Vienna." It was played by the Vienna Philharmonic Orchestra, and the conductor was Willy Boskovsky.

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nice bouncy opening to Jazz Tonight with Bob Menard and the Australian Jazz All-Stars with the tune A Buddy's Habits, a recording made around 1977. Up next, Herb Alpert and the Tijuana Brass with Zorba the Greek.

That was Herb Alpert and the Tijuana Brass with Zorba the Greek. It came off his Herb Alpert Definitive Hits album in 1973. Now, the tune Zorba the Greek was a 1964 film about an aimless English writer who finds himself a small inheritance on a Greek island. His jawless existence is disturbed when he meets Zorba, a middle-aged Greek with a real lust for life. As he discovers the earthy pleasures of Greece, the Englishman finds his views on life changing. Well, thank you for that, Herb. This is the Blue Street Jazz Band with a really nice version of Louisiana Fairy Tale.

Very pleasant bit of music there from the Blues Street Jazz Band. The tune was Louisiana Fairy Tale. It featured Dave Ruffner on trombone and Cherie Colby on vocal off their album Stories and Artifacts, recorded in Fresno, California in 2015.

Some fine music there from the Paramount Jazz Band. The tune was Do Your Duty, Bob Bernard on trumpet and Kate Dunbar on vocal. And that tune came off a compilation album, music from the Sydney Jazz Club between 1953 and 1993. For you next, the Perseverance Jazz Band.

That was the Don Yule Quartet with the tune New Orleans Hopscop Blues from the 1920s. And the tune came off the band's Yellow Dog Blues album, which came out in 1959.

Hard Times Come Again No More was composed by Stephen Foster and published in 1854. The text proved tragically foretelling for Foster, as it reported that he sang this song quite often in his last days. Indeed, Stephen Foster died on January the 13th in 1864 at the age of 37, with only 38 cents to his name. Acclaimed during his lifetime as one of America's best songwriters, Stephen Foster wrote nearly 300 songs in a variety of styles.

tune was Should I Reveal Exactly How I Feel? That was from the Martello Jazz Band. They formed in 1985 in the Belfast area, and the album title was A Good Vintage. 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Right, moving on from the Montello Jazz Band, this is the Aid Monsborough's Backroom Boys with That's When I'll Come Back to You.

Ed Monsborough's Backroom Boys with That's When I'll Come Back to You. That was a CD produced by the Australian Jazz Museum, as is the next tune from the album Rare Collectible Jazz from the Archive. Both albums are produced and available to purchase from the Australian Jazz Museum down there in Melbourne. Well, we move along with Ken Jones and his powerhouse crew with the tune Totem Tom Tom.

Ken Jones and his powerhouse crew there with Totem Tom Tom. Next up, music from Ken Collier and his hand-picked jazz band. The tune is Some of These Days.

That was Gate Mouth, a tune by the New Orleans Wanderers, and I must say there's probably one of my favourite jazz tunes. Now, New Orleans Wanderers was the name used by Lil Hardin for her recordings with members of her husband's Louis Armstrong's Hot Five, Louis being unable to appear on these recordings as he was under contract with the OK label, George Mitchell replacing him on cornet. This wonderful recording was cut in Chicago in 1926, with a band consisting of Johnny Dodds clarinet, Kid Ory trombone, George Mitchell cornet, Joe Walker alto sax, and Lil Hardin on piano. Coming up the rear, Johnny Sincere with the banjo. And Gate Mouth is an affectionate name for one who talks too much. Let's move on with some more Australian music. This is the Red Onions Jazz Band with Jungle Blues.

That was Toad's Crazy Cats with the tune Golden Lily, and it featured John the Toad Sheldon on trombone, recording made in 1978, Australian band. 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

was Glowworm by the four Mills brothers, Herbert, Donald, Harry and John Jr. They began singing with their father's barbershop in the late 20s. Their father had been a successful barbershop quartet called the Four Kings of Harmony. The boys' good-natured four-part harmony retained a barbershop quartet flavour until the end of their careers. Now, there's a YouTube you might like to track down a very rare video of the boys singing Glowworm. As we move along, this is You Might Like to Get Your Marching Boots Out to march along with this one. This is Under the Golden Eagle, a composition from 1893. It's a march by Joseph Franz Wagner, and this is the John Phillips Sousa Band bringing it to you on Jazz Tonight.

That was Philip Sousa's band with Under the Double Eagle, and we'll move forward some decades, in fact to 2012. This is the same tune, Under the Double Eagle, from the Caxton Street Jazz Band, recorded at the Brisbane Jazz Club.

version there of Under the Double Eagle by the Caxton Street Jazz Band. The next tune is Black and Tan Fantasy. Now, Black and Tan Fantasy is a pivotal composition by Duke Ellington and Bubba Miley. The initial bluesy minor theme was written by Miley, and the contrasting major theme, more lyrical in nature, was written by Ellington himself. The composition is a pragmatic work referring to jazz clubs in Harlem that catered for both black and white audiences. During the Harlem Renaissance, these establishments were known as black and tan clubs. So let's get on with the music. Black and Tan Fantasy.

I'd sincerely hope you enjoyed that. That was Black and Tan Fantasy, and the name of the band is the Devil Mountain Jazz Band, recording they made in the US in 1991, and the album title is Zonky. Now, I've managed to track down a couple of definitions of zonky. The first one I found is that the word means odd, strange, freaky or weird, and the other one I found was that it was just simply called American slang for dance. So there we go. But the next tune, this is one of Jess's bands. He came together with a combination of a wide variety of musicians, and the tracks on the CD cover the period of 1978 to 1998, which, the way it's all laid out, is very, very difficult to actually establish which particular musicians were playing on whichever track. So I'll just leave that out, but give you a couple of pointers. The name of the tune I'm going to play is Sweet Georgia Brown, the live version, and we have Jess Lindgren on trombone and Bent Persson on trumpet. Here we go then, the Sweet Georgia Brown.

That was Sweet Georgia Brown by one of Jess Lindgren's jazz bands. The next tune is from Jelly Roll Morton's Red Hot Peppers.

Now, that was a tune called Each Day. It was by Jelly Roll Morton's Red Hopped Peppers, and it was recorded in New York in 1930. Now I'm going to play you a tune by Bob Dylan, and what I'd like you to have a think about as you're listening to this Bob Dylan tune, which runs almost twice as long as the tune I just played there, entitled Each Day. This is a new composition by Bob Dylan. It came out on an album called Bob Dylan Tempest in 2012. And the tune is Duquesne Whistle, and it's spelt D-U-Q-U-E-S-E-N, Duquesne Whistle. And every time I listen to this tune, I find there are snippets of Each Day, which are very, very similar to this tune, Duquesne Whistle. Have a listen and see what you think.

You say I'm a gambler, you say I'm a pimp, but I ain't neither one.

The Duquesne Whistle by Bob Dylan. Well, what do you think? Whether or not you thought there were some aspects of the tune that I played for you before each day, hope you did. Yeah, I wouldn't want to be the only one. And just out of interest too, the only reason I bought that CD was because it had that tune, Duquesne Whistle. As we move along, MBS Light Digital present 17 hours of jazz every week. 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And all MBS Light digital programs are streamed via mbslight.com.au. As we move on with some more music, this is the Juliana Hart Jazz Statesman with the tune That Ain't Right.

0: night of my life.
1: I took you to a nightclub. I bought you pink champagne.
0: That's right.
1: You're wrong.

Some great music there from Juliana and the Heart Jazz Statesman. The tune Ain't That Right, and it featured vocals there with Juliana Clark and C.W. Stone King. Now, a little bit about this gentleman. There are multitudes of Stone King's music. It's probably easiest to describe him as a blues artist, but the term disguises what makes his music special. There is so much in there. The 1920s pre-war blues sounds is key, but there is almost equal helpings of New Orleans jazz, jug band music, hokum, country and calypso, and even brought in elements of jump jive, early rock and roll and gospel. His gift that he is able to bring all these together without anything sounding out of place. I simply recommend you check out YouTube. There's a stack of YouTubes of C.W. Stone King, and I'd say it wouldn't take too long before you become an avid fan of his talent. Great on guitar as well, I should add. Okay, let's carry on with the music.

Something a little different for you tonight on Jazz Tonight. That was the tune Exactly Like You. It was published in 1930. We heard Dave McKenna at the piano, and that was a live recording at the Maybeck Recital Hall in Berkeley, California, way back in 1989. Let's come back down to Australia again. This is a tune by the late Nev Ollis with the 4X Dixie Jazz Cats. This is the tune Bourbon Street Parade, and it was recorded at the Brisbane Jazz Club, building out a bit of Dixie in 2009.

that city, so, so, so pretty, oh, so it seems. We'll take you and parade you down on Bourbon Street. You'll meet all of those big shots, see all those hot spots.

was Nev Ollis and with the 4X Dixie Jazz Band with Bourbon Street Parade. Up next on Jazz Tonight, All About My Girl, this is Jimmy McGriff at the organ.

On behalf of the Jazz Tonight team, this is Terry Piper saying good night and thank you for listening. I invite you to tune in to Jazz Tonight at the same time every night so you can just keep on jazzin'.

Hello, Ross Sadler. Thanks for having joined us for this edition of Vienna and Beyond. Now, if you were a composer and wanted to write a piece about anything, you'd be well advised to go for something that is universal, particularly if you wanted your piece to have a universal appeal. And it follows that if that something was a bird, then the more widespread the type of bird, the better. So today I'd like to look at one such bird, the swallow. Swallows are members of the family Hirundinidae and are a family of perching birds found around the world on all continents, including occasionally Antarctica. So they fit the desirable criteria rather nicely. All of this brings me to offer you a program entitled Music That Isn't Hard to Swallow. Now, those thoughts might have been going on in the head of Joseph Strauss as well. In 1864, he was a rising composer, and on September the 6th of that year, he introduced to Vienna a new waltz that he had written, Dorf Schwalben aus Österreich, or Village Swallows of Austria. Here to play it are the Vienna Philharmonic Orchestra, conducted by Carlos Kleiber.

Well, all of the swallows are rather charming birds, and as was implied by the waltz, a rather romantic part of the village scene. Nesting pairs of swallows are rather typical lovebirds, and so it follows that lovers might aim to emulate them. And all this means that swallows ought to be attractive to composers of operetta, which indeed they are. Emmerich Kallmann's Die Tschardas-Fürstin, or The Gypsy Princess, concerns the love between Prince Edwin and Silvia Varescu, a stage performer. "Not nearly good enough for my son," says Edwin's father, and promotes an arranged marriage with Countess Stasi, Edwin's cousin. And when Stasi and Edwin try to delude themselves into thinking they will be happy, what do they sing? "We'll make a pair of swallows." Here are Dorothea Christ and Rudolf Schock.

If I've got you worried, don't be. In the end, Edwin is able to marry Sylvia, and Stacy ends up making a pair of swallows with a dashing officer named Count Borny, who was far more to her taste anyway. Alfredo Piatti, who lived from 1822 to 1901, was the Paganini of the cello, as his admirer Franz Liszt called him, having given Piatti a valuable Amati cello. Piatti's talent was soon evident, and he became a famous cellist, travelling all over Europe, meeting influential artists like Mendelssohn, Joachim, Grieg, Clara Schumann, and Liszt. In 1846, Piatti settled in London, where he was appointed first cello to Her Majesty's Theatre and Covent Garden Orchestras. Piatti's cello works are high-quality salon pieces of great melodic invention and stunning and groundbreaking virtuosity. He also wrote numerous songs, not surprisingly, usually with a cello obbligato. One of these is Swallow, O Swallow, and here to perform it is soprano Claudio Nicola Bandera, cellist Leonardo De Lisi, and pianist Andrea Baggioli.

You're listening to Vienna and Beyond, and our program today is entitled Music That Isn't Hard to Swallow. We're listening to various ways in which swallows have inspired the works of famous composers. So let's move now to Robert Schumann and his Liederalbum für die Jugend. And here we have the charming song Die Schwalben, or the Swallows. And for that matter, I couldn't imagine a more charming performance than the one we're about to receive from two wonderful DBEs, Felicity Lott and Anne Murray, with Graham Johnson at the piano.

Both the songs we've just heard pertain to the swallows' migratory habits and the way they come back each year. Well, the same sentiment attracted Hugo Wolf with his Der Schwalben Heimkehr, or The Swallow's Homecoming. And our performers this time are two other wonderful artists, Dietrich Fischer-Dieskau and Daniel Barenboim.

To conclude, it's back to the Strauss family, this time Johann Strauss the Elder. In May 1847, he too was in an avian mood and wrote the sparkling avian waltz Die Schwalben, or as I'm sure you are aware by now, The Swallows. And we're going to join a performance with the Slovak Sinfonietta Žilina, conducted by that champion Strauss family obscurity hunter, Christian Pollack.

Christian Pollock was in charge of the Slovak Sinfonietta Žilina with the waltz Die Schwalben by Johann Strauss I, bringing to an end this edition of Vienna and Beyond.

0: And you were listening to The Castellan, one of the dancers from Act Two of the Ballet Le Cid by Jules Massenet. The performers are not mentioned on the CD. 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
1: BBC News with Govinda Gill. President Trump has signed an executive order setting up a voluntary scheme for tech firms to share their AI models with government ahead of their release. It calls for government agencies to work with players across the industry to vet new AI models. Lily Jamali has more details.
2: The executive order is considered a downsized version of a previous one that President Trump had been due to sign in recent weeks. Both versions aim to deal with rising concerns about cybersecurity threats brought on by increasingly sophisticated AI models. An earlier draft of President Trump's executive order called for a voluntary government review lasting up to 90 days, too long for industry allies who reportedly pushed to scuttle it. The AI directive signed on Tuesday calls for less scrutiny. Departments, including the Treasury and Defense, will now be able to test models with developers for up to 30 days before release.
1: The U.S. Secretary of State Marco Rubio has told Congress that the Trump administration will re-engage with the Global Vaccine Alliance amid the Ebola outbreak in Central Africa. Gavi helps developing countries purchase and administer vaccines. Mr. Rubio was asked by senators whether Health Secretary Robert Kennedy Jr., a known vaccine critic, wanted to give funds to the alliance again.
3: The State Department a few weeks ago made the decision that we were going to re-engage on this issue of Gavi. We'd like to get this issue resolved in an outcome that's acceptable, both to Congress and also to our goals on global health. So I wouldn't use the word defer, but we have certainly allowed him to play a leading role in determining what we're going to do next. But right now we're sort of at a stage where we need to drive this to an outcome.
1: Diplomats from Israel and Lebanon have been meeting in Washington for a fourth round of talks as Israeli forces continue to carry out strikes in southern Lebanon. Israel says the attacks are in response to ceasefire violations by Hezbollah. Addressing reporters in New York, a UN representative in Lebanon, Anandita Filippose, expressed concerns about the conflict's toll on the country.
4: It is a time of deep fear, uncertainty and escalation in Lebanon. Despite the ceasefire that's in place, the hostilities have not stopped. People across Lebanon, particularly women and girls, are facing appalling levels of violence, displacement, and human loss. Just yesterday, the forced evacuation orders in Beirut and the intense attacks in southern Lebanon added to the vast scale and the level of uncertainty that is creating panic and distress.
1: The UN Refugee Agency has warned that a fall in humanitarian funding could significantly worsen conditions for more than 1 million Rohingya refugees in Bangladesh. A spokesman said generous support had been critical in meeting the basic needs and providing protection to the refugees who fled violence from neighbouring Myanmar over the years. World News from the BBC. Hungary's new Prime Minister Péter Modra says he's ready to meet Ukraine's president as soon as next week, potentially opening a new chapter in the fraught relationship between the two countries. Mr. Modra said a condition would be an improvement in human rights of the Hungarian minority in Ukraine, a long-standing grievance. He's already cleared the way for billions of dollars in frozen EU aid for Kyiv since his landslide victory over Viktor Orban. At least 18 people have been killed in drone strikes in Sudan's North Kordofan. Emergency lawyers, a group tracking abuses in the war, say two civilian vehicles were hit while travelling from Umbadar to Amal. The group did not say who was responsible for the attack. France's President Macron and his Rwandan counterpart, Paul Kagame, have unveiled a memorial in Paris dedicated to the victims of Rwanda's genocide. More than 800,000, mainly Tutsis, were slaughtered in 1994. France was accused of complicity because of its ties with the then Rwandan government. The French president was speaking at the ceremony.
5: Mais ce monument, s'il est un aboutissement, il n'est pas une fin.
6: Although this monument is an achievement, it's not an end. It's a milestone on a path that we've opened. In recent years, we've collectively worked hard.
1: Mr. Macron acknowledged France's responsibility, saying Paris and its allies didn't have the will to stop the slaughter, but did not issue a formal apology. A flesh-eating fly that poses a serious threat to cattle has been found in Mexico, just 40 kilometres from the US border. The detection of the New World screwworm in a five-year-old goat is the closest confirmed case to the US since it was eradicated there decades ago. There are fears the parasitic fly could cause millions of dollars of damage to the US beef industry. That's the latest BBC News.
0: 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And welcome back to Daybreak Classics. My name is Rod Campbell, and here is the forecast issued by the Bureau of Meteorology at 4:50 a.m. For the Brisbane area, sunny. Winds northwesterly 15 to 25 kilometres per hour, increasing to 25 to 35 kilometres per hour in the morning, then turning westerly 15 to 20 kilometres per hour in the late morning and afternoon. For Surface Paradise, sunny, light winds becoming northwesterly at 15 to 20 kilometres per hour in the middle of the day, then becoming light in the late afternoon. At Ipswich, sunny with winds west to northwesterly at 25 to 35 kilometres per hour, becoming light in the evening. And the Sunshine Coast, sunny after sunny with light winds. And Brisbane for the next few days. Thursday, 13 to 22, sunny with winds westerly 20 to 30 kilometres per hour. Friday, 13 to 20, sunny with winds westerly 25 to 40 kilometres per hour. In the same, becoming light in the evening. On Saturday, 10 to 21 degrees, sunny, with light winds. It's 8 minutes past seven, and we start the music off with Zivio, Marsh, Opus 456 by Johann Strauss Jr.

Zivio Marsh, 456 by Johann Strauss Jr. The Slovak State Philharmonic Orchestra from Košice was conducted by Johannes Vilna. It's approaching 12 minutes past 7. From Alexander Glazunov's ballet Raymonda, The Fantastic Waltz.

0: Waltz Fantastique. Fantastic Waltz from the Ballet Raymonda, Opus 57A, by Russian composer Alexander Glazunov. The Royal Scottish National Orchestra was conducted by José Cerebrier.
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0: Czech composer and conductor František Jan Skrup was born in Osice on 3rd of June 1801 and died in Rotterdam in 1862. He composed operas and songs and is now remembered only as the composer of the music of the Czech national anthem, Kde domov můj. This morning, Joan Sutherland sings his song, Liebes Dal, Warum so stille? Basically, Dear Valley, why are you so silent? Barry Tuckwell is playing the horn and Richard Bonning playing the piano. The lyrics are text by poet Edward Vaughan.

Dear Valley, why are you so silent? And when you are saddened, tell me, how can I be happy? Joan Sutherland, soprano, singing the words of Eduard Voigt to the music of František Skroup. And with Barry Tuckwell playing the horn and the pianist Richard Bonning. It's 7:22. Songs my mother taught me.

0: And that was another Czech composition by, this one by Antonín Dvořák. Songs My Mother Taught Me. The arrangement by Fritz Kreisler and the violinist Nicholas Koekert and the pianist Milania Janjavska.
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0: There is sweet music here.

There is sweet music here, composition of Patricia Cartwright and performed by the National Boys Choir Australia in 1991 with the music director Peter Carey with the Queensland Chamber Ensemble directed by Kieran Casey. It's 7:30 and that's time for Music Diary for Tuesday to Thursday, the 2nd to the 4th of June. The Language of Song, presented by Fraxio Modi, Madeline Gibbs soprano, and Levitsky soprano and hurdy-gurdy, Philip Griffin baritone, also playing the oud and the lute, and Aaron Brown playing the rebec, with Tony Bayer hand percussion and guest Dan Kuro cello, will include works by Hildegard von Bingen, Charpentier, Dowland, Monteverdi and others at St. Bridget's Church, Red Hill, on Saturday 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Alone Together with Hilary Kleinig, cello, and Emily Granger, harp, will include contemporary works by Kleinig and others at Plant Empire, Tennyson, on Sunday afternoon at 4 o'clock. For details, call 0421 477 700. 0421 477 700. Four Seasons, with the Queensland Korean Orchestra conducted by Sergei Korshman, along with the Brisbane Men's Choir, Wolfgang, the Fellowship of the Strings, and the Tim Lee Chamber Orchestra, will include an excerpt from the Symphony No. 1 in G minor, Winter Dreams by Tchaikovsky, Primavera Porteña from the Four Seasons of Buenos Aires by Piazzolla, A Thousand Winds by Hyo-Gun Kim, and other works including The Bugler's Holiday by Anderson and an arrangement of Waltzing Matilda at the Old Museum Concert Hall, Bowen Hills, on Sunday afternoon at 5 o'clock. For details, call 0474 157 559. 0474 157 559. Further details of events mentioned in the Music Diary can be found on our website, 4mbs.com.au, where you can book online for selected performances, including a Baroque Coda with the Arioso Chamber Ensemble at St. Paul's Church, East Brisbane, on Sunday, the 14th of this month, June. And welcome back to Daybreak Classics for the final half hour. It's 27 minutes to 8 o'clock, and we'll start with the fourth movement, marked Allegro de Molto from the Symphony No. 94 in G major by Franz Joseph Haydn. Let's call it a surprise.

The fourth movement from the Symphony No. 94 in G major, otherwise known as Surprise, by Franz Joseph Haydn. The Vienna Haydn Orchestra was conducted by Louis Ablazzo. And on to Ruralia Hungarica, second movement, marked presto, the composition of Ennio Dogagnani, 1877 to 1960.

0: The composition of Hungarian, Slovakian, possibly, and even Romanian. Not sure which. Erno Dohnányi, whose dates are 1877 to 1960. That's the second movement from his suite, Rural Hungary. The Western Australian Symphony Orchestra was conducted by Jorge Mister. It's 18 minutes to 8 o'clock.
1: The biennial Lev Vlasenko Piano Competition is about to enter an exciting new phase. Round one takes place in Sydney on the 5th and 6th of June, followed by a three-day event of round one masterclasses and recitals in Auckland, New Zealand from the 9th to the 11th of June. Contestants in Victoria perform on the 13th and 14th of June, and the Queensland contestants play in Brisbane on the 20th of June. The opening recital given by Aisha Goff will be on Thursday the 25th of June, featuring music by Villa Leboche, Otley and Prokofiev in the Ian Hanger Recital Hall. The competition for semi-finalists commences on Saturday the 27th of June with a distinguished judging panel chaired by international piano sensation Sergio Tiempo at the ABC Studios, Grey Street, South Brisbane. Finalists will perform alongside the Queensland Symphony Orchestra on Friday the 3rd of July. For full performance and ticketing details, Google Lev Vlasenko Piano Competition or book on 136 246. Alternatively, head to Ticketek and follow the prompts.
0: From the Harp Concerto in A Major by Giovanni Paisiello.

The European Community Chamber Orchestra, conducted by Dimitri Dimitriadis, with Jasna Corrado-Melek playing the harp. It's the third movement, Rondo, marked Allegro Vivace, from the Harp Concerto in A Major by Italian composer Giovanni Paisiello. On to Fragments Melodiques, a composition of the then very popular 18th century French composer Joseph Baudin de Boismortier. His dates are 1689 to 1755. We're going to listen to the first two fragments, Entrée and Courante.

And the two of the melody fragments from Joseph Baudin de Boismortier, Entrée and Courante, performed by Le Concert Spirituel, conducted by Arve Niquet, and the bassoon player was Laurent Le Chenedec. I don't think he was there, but it's approaching 10 minutes to 8 o'clock. The next item is Dvorak's American String Quartet, third movement, Molto Vivace.

The Australian String Quartet performing Antonín Dvořák's American String Quartet. That was the third movement, marked molto vivace. It's now 6.5 minutes to 8 o'clock. Adela, and our penultimate item is Spanish Dance No. 4 in G by Spanish composer of the late 19th, early 20th century, Granados.

0: Spanish Dance No. 4 in G by composer Ernesto Granados. It was performed by the London Philharmonic Orchestra, conducted by Nicholas Braithwaite. My name's Rod Campbell. Thank you very much for spending the last 2 hours with me on Daybreak Classics. Following the BBC News, we'll be listening to Light and Bright in a programme prepared by Robert Coombs, featuring the work of Reznicek, Chiwaka, Wallace, Valteufel, Mendelssohn, Liszt, Jim Jimenez, and Rossini. 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
1: BBC News with Roisin Hastie. President Trump has signed an executive order setting up a voluntary scheme for tech firms to share their AI models with government ahead of their release. It calls for government agencies to work with players across the industry to vet new AI models. Here's Lily Jamali.
2: The executive order is considered a downsized version of a previous one that President Trump had been due to sign in recent weeks. Both versions aim to deal with rising concerns about cybersecurity threats brought on by increasingly sophisticated AI models. An earlier draft of President Trump's executive order called for a voluntary government review lasting up to 90 days, too long for industry allies who reportedly pushed to scuttle it. The AI directive signed on Tuesday calls for less scrutiny. Departments including the Treasury and Defense will now be able to test models with developers for up to 30 days before release.
1: Microsoft has unveiled a new quantum computing chip. It says Myrana 2 is 1,000 times more reliable than its predecessor and will help it create commercially useful quantum machines by 2029. Microsoft is in a race with other firms to develop quantum technology, which has the potential to solve problems that conventional computers can't handle. Our technology editor Zoe Kleinman reports.
3: The aim is that one day quantum computers will help solve big problems such as how to get rid of microplastics and come up with formulas for new fertilizers to help farmers grow more food. It's a multi-million pound industry already, although nobody has a powerful model yet. Microsoft says Majorana 2 brings it closer to having a scalable working machine in 2029. This would currently make the tech giant a world leader in the quantum space, unless another company beats them to it.
1: The U.S. Secretary of State Marco Rubio has told Congress that the Trump administration will re-engage with the Global Vaccine Alliance amid the Ebola outbreak in Central Africa. The alliance, known as Gavi, helps developing countries purchase and administer vaccines. The White House had blocked $600 million in funding because of concerns expressed by Health Secretary Robert Kennedy Jr., a known vaccine critic. Marco Rubio has told Congress that Venezuela needs a government that is chosen through free and fair elections. But he said conditions for these to be held still had to be created and that the stabilization process, as he put it, was continuing.
4: In order for it to be a long-term and investable place that can attract the kind of capital and interest and normalize the way their economy works, they will need to have a government that is legitimately in place through elections. But you have to create the conditions for that. Those conditions include free and open media. We've seen independent journalism operating again in Venezuela. That's been a positive. You need to give space and time for political parties to organize and prepare them, position themselves to participate in those elections.
1: The U.S. military ousted Nicolas Maduro in January. World News from the BBC. Diplomats from Israel and Lebanon have been meeting in Washington for a fourth round of talks as Israeli forces continue to carry out strikes in southern Lebanon. Israel says the attacks are in response to ceasefire violations by Hezbollah. The UN Refugee Agency has warned that a fall in humanitarian funding could significantly worsen conditions for more than a million Rohingya refugees in Bangladesh. A spokesman for the agency said generous support had been critical in meeting the basic needs of the refugees who fled violence from neighbouring Myanmar over the years. Ambrosan Etirajan has more details.
5: Agencies say life in the Rohingya camps in Bangladesh's Cox's Bazar area remains bleak. Overcrowded and fragile, the settlements face constant threats from extreme weather, disease and insecurity. Last month, the UN launched an appeal for $710 million to fund food, shelter, healthcare, education and protection services for the displaced Rohingya population this year. However, the appeal still remains only about 60% funded.
1: There's been an angry protest in the English city of Southampton over the police treatment of a student who was murdered last year. Henry Novak was handcuffed and arrested as he lay dying after being stabbed, despite telling officers he couldn't breathe. His killer, a Sikh man, had falsely accused Novak of racism. The Trump administration is dismantling a network of hundreds of deep-sea scientific instruments in the Atlantic and the Pacific Oceans critical to climate research. The Ocean Observatories Initiative, worth more than $360 million, was put in place a decade ago to monitor coastal environments, marine ecosystems and powerful currents that affect climate change. Scientists say the move reflects a lack of understanding of scientific value and a lot of expertise and data could be lost. BBC News.
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0: And weather updates are sponsored by the 4MBS My

And good morning, this is John Patton saying welcome to the next 3 hours of an eclectic choice of music. We've just heard Teddy Tahu Rhodes and David Hobson with The Trumpet Shall Sound and The Trumpet's Loud Clangor by Handel, and Say as well, S-E. And we'll follow that now with Jose Carreras, Roberto Alagna, and John Rutter.

And that was Lord of the Dance, John Rutter and the Cambridge Singers. Let's now go to an orchestral piece. Mascagni, Intermezzo from Cavaliera Rusticana.

0: And that was, of course, Cavaliera Rusticana. And now, complete contrast, I suppose. Kathleen Battle and Jesse Norman, both absolute wonderful singers and in the classical and in the African-American spiritual tradition. Here they are with Scandalize My Name.
1: I met my sister the other day. I gave her my right hand. But just as soon as ever my back was turned, she scandalized my name. Now, do you call that a sister?
2: No, no.
1: Do you call that a sister?

0: Let me tell you. I met my neighbor the other day.
1: Dear.
0: Give him my right hand.
1: Go on.
0: But just as soon as ever my back was turned, she scandalized my name. Now do you call that a neighbor?
1: No, no.
0: Well, do you call that a neighbor?
1: No, no.
0: Well, do you call that a neighbor?
1: No, no.
0: She scandalized my name.
1: Now, wait a minute. Let me tell you. I met my deacon.
0: No.
1: The other day, I gave him my right hand.
0: Mm.
1: But just as soon as ever my back was turned,
0: he scandalized your name.

0: what name?
1: You'll never believe it. But I met my preacher the other day. Give him my right hand. But just as soon as ever my back was turned,
0: truly,
1: he scandalized me. Oh. Now do you call that a preacher?
0: Uh-uh.
1: Well, do you call that a preacher?
2: No.

And there we had the Brachinas Brasileiras number 5 by Vila Lobos. And moving right on from there, we have Roberto Alagna, then John Rutter, then Kathleen Battle. And I tell a lie, here it comes.

And in the end, that became the Pearl Fishers duet by Bizet with the Czechoslovak Radio Symphony Orchestra, conducted by Johannes Wilder. And where will we go from there? I think we'll go to David Hobson again, followed by Lucinda Moon, and then David Hobson again. Moon River, Handel's Allegro Concerto Grosso, and Silent Worship.

And that was the Gregorian Brothers. That's to say, Slava and Leonard playing a transcription of Handel's Organ Concerto in B-flat. Now we're going to have David Hobson, and alternate him with Lucinda Moon and Ben Diamond, violins. And Hobson is going to be singing Moon River and Silent Worship, and Lucinda Moon, etc., is going to be playing Handel, the Top 40.

And that delightful piece of music was Handel, of course, Lucinda Moon, and Ben Dolman, and it was a Concerto Grosso Opus 6. Now, David Hobson with Silent Worship, then Lucinda Moon again, and then David Hobson with Che Gelida Manina.